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2: From Feature Story News in Washington, I'm James Goodison. Opening statements have been delivered in a landmark federal trial accusing Meta of deliberately designing Facebook and Instagram in ways that harm children and teenagers. 29 U.S. states filed the lawsuit in 2023, and four of them, California, Colorado, Kentucky, and New Jersey, are leading the case before a federal judge in Oakland, California. Meta says it could face as much as $1.4 trillion in penalties, and the company strongly denies the allegations. Ira Spitzer reports from Oakland.
3: Families of alleged victims of Facebook and Instagram and the
2: U.S. President Donald Trump has said there are no talks underway or scheduled with Iran, contradicting his own statement from Monday when he said his administration had established a back channel with Iran's Revolutionary Guard. The reversal came on Tuesday as the 60-day deadline for negotiations under the Islamabad Memorandum of Understanding expired with no deal in sight to end the war or resolve the dispute over Tehran's nuclear program. Iran's chief negotiator has responded with a list of demands for reopening the Strait of Hormuz, including the lifting of the U.S. naval blockade and unfreezing billions of dollars in Iranian assets. Nick Harper reports from Washington.
4: Remember, over recent weeks, he has suggested that there are talks going on in the background. But on a post on social media this morning, he said there are no talks or conversations going on or scheduled. Now that contradicts his own envoy, Jared Kushner, his son-in-law, who was in the Middle East over the last few days, and on Monday said that there were conversations. He said they were more robust than they've ever been. Donald Trump also this Tuesday saying that the US naval blockade remains in full force and that the Hormuz Strait is open and operating.
2: And Ukraine has launched more than 620 drones at the Moscow region overnight in what Russian officials described as the largest attack on the capital in 2 years, injuring three people, including a 10-year-old girl, and shutting down all four of Moscow's international airports. The massive barrage comes as the Kremlin simultaneously pursues a diplomatic partnership further afield, hosting Myanmar's leaders for a series of cooperation agreements covering trade, energy and construction. Moscow says it's begun building a nuclear power plant in Myanmar as the two countries seek to deepen economic ties whilst Russia faces extensive Western sanctions. Dasha Chernyshova reports from Moscow.
5: The Kremlin has said that there will be a series of documents signed after the negotiations are held at the Kremlin, and we understand those documents will be in different spheres where the two countries are eyeing deeper cooperation. Primarily, this is the area of trade, economic cooperation, as well as investment, energy, transport infrastructure, construction, and there has been a meeting with the Prime Minister of Russia, Mikhail Mishustin.
6: With FSN Spotlight, I'm Simon Marks, looking again today at what happens if the war in Iran does not end. The Memorandum of Understanding, signed 2 months ago by the US and Iran, has now expired without any movement towards the full-scale peace negotiation that it envisaged. Alison Miner, former National Security Council Director for Arabian Peninsula Affairs, says the world now needs to brace for prolonged economic dislocation.
7: I think it means the Strait of Hormuz being compromised for the foreseeable future. I think that water always finds a way to flow, and we will see potentially more traffic through the strait, but not a full pre-war level. I think that the prospects for a negotiated settlement that is blessed by Tehran, that is blessed by Washington and the international community, is appearing increasingly unlikely. And I think the Gulf solution will be to diversify as much as possible. So there's no single industry that is resilient against continued disruptions from Iran, whether it be attacks on the Gulf or disruption in the Strait of Hormuz. And I think the unfortunate thing about warfare today is that it doesn't take a catastrophic attack with advanced weapons to have those consequences.
6: She spoke to Foreign Policy magazine, reflecting the absence of any international optimism about the Strait of Hormuz being reopened anytime soon. With FSN Spotlight, I'm Simon Marks.
2: Now for your latest headlines. Opening statements have been delivered in a landmark trial accusing Meta of deliberately designing Facebook and Instagram in ways that harm children and teenagers. US President Donald Trump said there are no talks underway or scheduled with Iran, contradicting his own statement from Monday. And Ukraine has launched a huge drone attack on Russia, the largest in 2 years, shutting all four of Moscow's international airports. And that's the latest from FSN. I'm James Goodison.

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watch the way they work and you watch the things that they do. Even when I was a member of the audience, before I was playing, I learned things from watching people. You know, you watch the masters and then you find out. That's, I mean, if you can't be any good after 30 years at what you're doing, then you can be a doctor in 7 and a priest in 7. So, you know, you obviously will pick up some tips that are useful to you. It's what you do with them is your own thing. As I walk

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Civil Authority has issued civil emergency message for the following counties or areas. Rook, Oregon, at 5:58 p.m. on August 18, 2026, effective until 6:58 p.m.

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3: From Feature Story News in Washington, I'm James Goodison. Opening statements have been delivered in a landmark federal trial accusing Meta of deliberately designing Facebook and Instagram in ways that harm children and teenagers. 29 U.S. states filed the lawsuit in 2023, and four of them, California, Colorado, Kentucky, and New Jersey, are leading the case before a federal judge in Oakland, California. Meta says it could face as much as $1.4 trillion in penalties, and the company strongly denies the allegations. Ira Spitzer reports from Oakland.
4: Families of alleged victims of Facebook and Instagram and the
3: U.S.
4: families
3: President
4: of
3: Donald
4: those
3: Trump
4: victims
3: has said there are no talks underway
4: court,
3: or scheduled with Iran,
4: about the
3: contradicting
4: harms
3: his
4: that
3: own
4: they
3: statement
4: say,
3: from Monday when he said his administration had established a back channel with Iran's Revolutionary Guard. The reversal came on Tuesday as the 60-day deadline for negotiations under the Islamabad Memorandum of Understanding expired with no deal in sight to end the war or resolve the dispute over Tehran's nuclear program. Iran's chief negotiator has responded with a list of demands for reopening the Strait of Hormuz, including the lifting of the U.S. naval blockade and unfreezing billions of dollars in Iranian assets. Nick Harper reports from Washington.
5: Remember, over recent weeks, he has suggested that there are talks going on in the background. But on a post on social media this morning, he said there are no talks or conversations going on or scheduled. Now that contradicts his own envoy, Jared Kushner, his son-in-law, who was in the Middle East over the last few days, and on Monday said that there were conversations. He said they were more robust than they've ever been. Donald Trump also this Tuesday saying that the US naval blockade remains in full force and that the Hormuz Strait is open and operating.
3: And Ukraine has launched more than 620 drones at the Moscow region overnight in what Russian officials described as the largest attack on the capital in 2 years, injuring three people, including a 10-year-old girl, and shutting down all four of Moscow's international airports. The massive barrage comes as the Kremlin simultaneously pursues a diplomatic partnership further afield, hosting Myanmar's leaders for a series of cooperation agreements covering trade, energy and construction. Moscow says it's begun building a nuclear power plant in Myanmar as the two countries seek to deepen economic ties whilst Russia faces extensive Western sanctions. Dasha Chernyshova reports from Moscow.
6: The Kremlin has said that there will be a series of documents signed after the negotiations are held at the Kremlin, and we understand those documents will be in different spheres where the two countries are eyeing deeper cooperation. Primarily, this is the area of trade, economic cooperation, as well as investment, energy, transport infrastructure, construction, and there has been a meeting with the Prime Minister of Russia, Mikhail Mishustin.
7: With FSN Spotlight, I'm Simon Marks, looking again today at what happens if the war in Iran does not end. The Memorandum of Understanding, signed 2 months ago by the US and Iran, has now expired without any movement towards the full-scale peace negotiation that it envisaged. Alison Miner, former National Security Council Director for Arabian Peninsula Affairs, says the world now needs to brace for prolonged economic dislocation.
8: I think it means the Strait of Hormuz being compromised for the foreseeable future. I think that water always finds a way to flow, and we will see potentially more traffic through the strait, but not a full pre-war level. I think that the prospects for a negotiated settlement that is blessed by Tehran, that is blessed by Washington and the international community, is appearing increasingly unlikely. And I think the Gulf solution will be to diversify as much as possible. So there's no single industry that is resilient against continued disruptions from Iran, whether it be attacks on the Gulf or disruption in the Strait of Hormuz. And I think the unfortunate thing about warfare today is that it doesn't take a catastrophic attack with advanced weapons to have those consequences.
7: She spoke to Foreign Policy magazine, reflecting the absence of any international optimism about the Strait of Hormuz being reopened anytime soon. With FSN Spotlight, I'm Simon Marks.
3: Now for your latest headlines. Opening statements have been delivered in a landmark trial accusing Meta of deliberately designing Facebook and Instagram in ways that harm children and teenagers. US President Donald Trump said there are no talks underway or scheduled with Iran, contradicting his own statement from Monday. And Ukraine has launched a huge drone attack on Russia, the largest in 2 years, shutting all four of Moscow's international airports. And that's the latest from FSN. I'm James Goodison.

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1: From Feature Story News in Washington, I'm James Goodison. Opening statements have been delivered in a landmark federal trial accusing Meta of deliberately designing Facebook and Instagram in ways that harm children and teenagers. 29 U.S. states filed the lawsuit in 2023, and four of them, California, Colorado, Kentucky, and New Jersey, are leading the case before a federal judge in Oakland, California. Meta says it could face as much as $1.4 trillion in penalties, and the company strongly denies the allegations. Ira Spitzer reports from Oakland.
2: Families of alleged victims of Facebook and Instagram and the families
1: President
2: of
1: Donald
2: those
1: Trump
2: victims
1: has said there are no talks underway
2: court,
1: or scheduled with Iran,
2: about the
1: contradicting
2: harms
1: his
2: that
1: own
2: they
1: statement
2: say,
1: from Monday when he said his administration had established a back channel with Iran's Revolutionary Guard. The reversal came on Tuesday as the 60-day deadline for negotiations under the Islamabad Memorandum of Understanding expired, with no deal in sight to end the war or resolve the dispute over Tehran's nuclear program. Iran's chief negotiator has responded with a list of demands for reopening the Strait of Hormuz, including the lifting of the U.S. naval blockade and unfreezing billions of dollars in Iranian assets. Nick Harper reports from Washington.
3: Remember, over recent weeks, he has suggested that there are talks going on in the background. But in a post on social media this morning, he said there are no talks or conversations going on or scheduled. Now that contradicts his own envoy, Jared Kushner, his son-in-law, who was in the Middle East over the last few days, and on Monday said that there were conversations. He said they were more robust than they've ever been. Donald Trump also this Tuesday saying that the US naval blockade remains in full force and that the Hormuz Strait is open and operating.
1: And Ukraine has launched more than 620 drones at the Moscow region overnight in what Russian officials described as the largest attack on the capital in 2 years, injuring three people, including a 10-year-old girl, and shutting down all four of Moscow's international airports. The massive barrage comes as the Kremlin simultaneously pursues a diplomatic partnership further afield, hosting Myanmar's leaders for a series of cooperation agreements covering trade, energy and construction. Moscow says it's begun building a nuclear power plant in Myanmar as the two countries seek to deepen economic ties whilst Russia faces extensive Western sanctions. Dasha Chernyshova reports from Moscow.
4: The Kremlin has said that there will be a series of documents signed after the negotiations are held at the Kremlin, and we understand those documents will be in different spheres where the two countries are eyeing deeper cooperation. Primarily, this is the area of trade, economic cooperation, as well as investment, energy, transport infrastructure, construction, and there has been a meeting with the Prime Minister of Russia, Mikhail Mishustin.
5: With FSN Spotlight, I'm Simon Marks, looking again today at what happens if the war in Iran does not end. The Memorandum of Understanding, signed 2 months ago by the US and Iran, has now expired without any movement towards the full-scale peace negotiation that it envisaged. Alison Miner, former National Security Council Director for Arabian Peninsula Affairs, says the world now needs to brace for prolonged economic dislocation.
6: I think it means the Strait of Hormuz being compromised for the foreseeable future. I think that water always finds a way to flow, and we will see potentially more traffic through the strait, but not a full pre-war level. I think that the prospects for a negotiated settlement that is blessed by Tehran, that is blessed by Washington and the international community, is appearing increasingly unlikely. And I think the Gulf solution will be to diversify as much as possible. So there's no single industry that is resilient against continued disruptions from Iran, whether it be attacks on the Gulf or disruption in the Strait of Hormuz. And I think the unfortunate thing about warfare today is that it doesn't take a catastrophic attack with advanced weapons to have those consequences.
5: She spoke to Foreign Policy magazine, reflecting the absence of any international optimism about the Strait of Hormuz being reopened anytime soon. With FSN Spotlight, I'm Simon Marks.
1: Now for your latest headlines. Opening statements have been delivered in a landmark trial accusing Meta of deliberately designing Facebook and Instagram in ways that harm children and teenagers. US President Donald Trump said there are no talks underway or scheduled with Iran, contradicting his own statement from Monday. And Ukraine has launched a huge drone attack on Russia, the largest in 2 years, shutting all four of Moscow's international airports. And that's the latest from FSN. I'm James Goodison.

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0: say hi to a couple friends of ours from Texas. The first one is our drummer, Don Henley, from Linden, Texas. And one of the best friends that the Eagles ever had from Amarillo, Texas. He helped us write Best of My Love and Doolin Dalton and James Dean. John David Souther. By the way, it's Glenn's birthday tonight.
1: Happy birthday.

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1: From Feature Story News in Washington, I'm James Goodison. Opening statements have been delivered in a landmark federal trial accusing Meta of deliberately designing Facebook and Instagram in ways that harm children and teenagers. 29 U.S. states filed the lawsuit in 2023, and four of them, California, Colorado, Kentucky, and New Jersey, are leading the case before a federal judge in Oakland, California. Meta says it could face as much as $1.4 trillion in penalties, and the company strongly denies the allegations. Ira Spitzer reports from Oakland.
2: Families of alleged victims of Facebook and Instagram and the
1: U.S. President Donald Trump has said there are no talks underway or scheduled with Iran, contradicting his own statement from Monday when he said his administration had established a back channel with Iran's Revolutionary Guard. The reversal came on Tuesday as the 60-day deadline for negotiations under the Islamabad Memorandum of Understanding expired with no deal in sight to end the war or resolve the dispute over Tehran's nuclear program. Iran's chief negotiator has responded with a list of demands for reopening the Strait of Hormuz, including the lifting of the U.S. naval blockade and unfreezing billions of dollars in Iranian assets. Nick Harper reports from Washington.
3: Remember, over recent weeks, he has suggested that there are talks going on in the background. But on a post on social media this morning, he said there are no talks or conversations going on or scheduled. Now, that contradicts his own envoy, Jared Kushner, his son-in-law, who was in the Middle East over the last few days, and on Monday said that there were conversations. He said they were more robust than they've ever been. Donald Trump also this Tuesday saying that the US naval blockade remains in full force and that the Hormuz Strait is open and operating.
1: And Ukraine has launched more than 620 drones at the Moscow region overnight in what Russian officials described as the largest attack on the capital in 2 years, injuring three people, including a 10-year-old girl, and shutting down all four of Moscow's international airports. The massive barrage comes as the Kremlin simultaneously pursues a diplomatic partnership further afield, hosting Myanmar's leaders for a series of cooperation agreements covering trade, energy and construction. Moscow says it's begun building a nuclear power plant in Myanmar as the two countries seek to deepen economic ties whilst Russia faces extensive Western sanctions. Dasha Chernyshova reports from Moscow.
4: The Kremlin has said that there will be a series of documents signed after the negotiations are held at the Kremlin, and we understand those documents will be in different spheres where the two countries are eyeing deeper cooperation. Primarily, this is the area of trade, economic cooperation, as well as investment, energy, transport infrastructure, construction, and there has been a meeting with the Prime Minister of Russia, Mikhail Mishustin.
5: With FSN Spotlight, I'm Simon Marks, looking again today at what happens if the war in Iran does not end. The Memorandum of Understanding, signed 2 months ago by the US and Iran, has now expired without any movement towards the full-scale peace negotiation that it envisaged. Alison Miner, former National Security Council Director for Arabian Peninsula Affairs, says the world now needs to brace for prolonged economic dislocation.
6: I think it means the Strait of Hormuz being compromised for the foreseeable future. I think that water always finds a way to flow, and we will see potentially more traffic through the strait, but not a full pre-war level. I think that the prospects for a negotiated settlement that is blessed by Tehran, that is blessed by Washington and the international community, is appearing increasingly unlikely. And I think the Gulf solution will be to diversify as much as possible. So there's no single industry that is resilient against continued disruptions from Iran, whether it be attacks on the Gulf or disruption in the Strait of Hormuz. And I think the unfortunate thing about warfare today is that it doesn't take a catastrophic attack with advanced weapons to have those consequences.
5: She spoke to Foreign Policy magazine, reflecting the absence of any international optimism about the Strait of Hormuz being reopened anytime soon. With FSN Spotlight, I'm Simon Marks.
1: Now for your latest headlines. Opening statements have been delivered in a landmark trial accusing Meta of deliberately designing Facebook and Instagram in ways that harm children and teenagers. US President Donald Trump said there are no talks underway or scheduled with Iran, contradicting his own statement from Monday. And Ukraine has launched a huge drone attack on Russia, the largest in 2 years, shutting all four of Moscow's international airports. And that's the latest from FSN. I'm James Goodison.

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0: Bill! Yeah. Where you been, boy?
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0: I say, I was out with Sonny Bird and Lil Sonny.
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3: From Feature Story News in Paris, I'm Ross Cullen. The World Health Organization says it's extending its alert level for the Ebola outbreak in the Democratic Republic of Congo due to rising cases and deaths. The designation of a public health emergency of international concern is the highest alert for infectious diseases. The disease has claimed more than 2,300 lives and infected nearly 5,000 other people in northeastern DRC since mid-May. FSN correspondent Chris Ochenringer is in Kinshasa.
4: The Ebola outbreak in eastern and northeastern DRC has spread rapidly since May, with deaths now surpassing the country's previous worst outbreak between 2018 and 2020. Health experts say delayed detection, insecurity, and community mistrust are hampering containment efforts. The WHO is calling for a coordinated international response. The outbreak is caused by the rare Bundibugyo strain, for which there is no approved vaccine or treatment. Health experts are appealing for more funding.
3: Pakistan's Supreme Court order to transfer jailed former Prime Minister Imran Khan to a private hospital in Islamabad has sparked debate over whether it signals the opening of political space for his party, the PTI, with analysts saying a possible settlement with Khan cannot be ruled out. The government argues the ruling contains legal flaws and that Khan is already receiving adequate treatment in prison. Hira Mustafa reports from Islamabad.
5: Pakistan's government is set to challenge a Supreme Court order directing the transfer of jailed former Prime Minister Imran Khan to a private hospital for medical treatment, says Law Minister. Officials maintain that Khan is already receiving medical care in prison and argue that the court's order contains legal shortcomings. The development follows the Supreme Court's directive on Monday to immediately move Khan to a private hospital, where he will remain until the next hearing on September 16th.
3: The trial of Meta over alleged child harms from Instagram and Facebook has begun in California, with opening statements from both sides. Four US states are seeking up to $1.4 trillion in damages, alleging the company knowingly designed its platforms to hook young users. Meta's chief executive Mark Zuckerberg is among the witnesses prosecutors plan to call during the six-week trial. FSN's Iris Spitzer has more from San Francisco.
6: For Meta's part, its lawyers called the state's argument unsubstantiated and said that they were dealing with industry-wide challenges such as age verification and that singling them out as being liable in this case was not fair. And they've repeatedly called the state's arguments overblown and have rejected strongly these allegations.
3: From bureaus worldwide, this is FSN.
7: With FSN Spotlight, I'm Simon Marks. Today, what's behind Russia's threats to the UK that it could face consequences for supplying drones to Ukraine that have been used in long-range attacks against Russian territory? The Russian embassy in London accused Prime Minister Andy Burnham's government of acting as an accomplice and co-perpetrator of bloody crimes and terrorist attacks. That's a reference to Ukraine's continuing and growing ability to strike at targets deep inside Russian territory, including some even in Moscow. Christopher Steele is a former intelligence officer with the UK's MI6.
8: The Russian leadership's deliberately kept both the draft of soldiers and the war away from the major cities, Moscow and St. Petersburg. But the war, as you know, is now coming home big time to those cities and others. And indeed, the shortage of troops on the front line means that they may well have to conscript people from those cities as well. And I think overall, the war, which has now lasted longer than Russia's or the Soviet Union's participation in the Second World War, is having a pretty deleterious effect on the Russian leadership and its standing amongst its own people.
7: Earlier this week, Russia shot down 180 drones in the Moscow region on a single night. But one Ukrainian strike destroyed a warehouse operated by Wildberries, Russia's equivalent of Amazon. At least three people, including a 10-year-old girl, were reported to have died in that attack. With FSN Spotlight, I'm Simon Marks.
3: And now here's another look at the top stories. The former Ukrainian defense minister has called for a wartime presidential election in a significant domestic political challenge to President Volodymyr Zelensky. The World Health Organization is extending its alert level for the Ebola outbreak in the Democratic Republic of Congo. And legislation granting incurably ill adults the right to assisted dying has been formally adopted in France. That's the latest feature story news. This is Ross Cullen in Paris reporting.

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3: From Feature Story News in Washington, I'm James Goodison. Iran is considering targeting U.S. military bases in Europe if the conflict escalates, according to recent reports. Iranian insiders said they've been looking at military bases in Bulgaria and Cyprus. There are 10 bases with persistent U.S. military presence in South Europe alone. Analysts say that while Iranian missiles could reach as far as London, and the threat is real, the damage will be limited, owing to NATO defences and the reduced payload needed to travel further distances. NATO in response have said they're prepared and ready. They pointed to the fact that they intercepted 4 ballistic missiles heading to Turkey during the conflict. It reflects the defiant mood in Iran, which is digging in with its demands to fully control the Strait of Hormuz. President Trump is trying to squeeze them economically with big sanctions expected this week. And for the UAE, one of Tehran's most important trading partners, it's cut economic ties after 2 ballistic missiles were fired at it from its neighbour. Iran deny having done so. The trial of Meta over alleged child harms from Facebook and Instagram has begun in Oakland, California, with opening statements from both sides on Tuesday. 4 US states are seeking up to $1.4 trillion in damages, alleging the company knowingly designed its platforms to hook young users. Meta's chief executive Mark Zuckerberg is among the witnesses prosecutors plan to call during the 6-week trial. Ira Spitzer has more from San Francisco.
4: For Meta's part, it's a lawyer has called the state's argument unsubstantiated and said that they were dealing with industry-wide challenges such as age verification, and that singling them out as being liable in this case was not fair. And they've repeatedly called the state's arguments overblown and have rejected strongly these allegations. So the stage is now set for a trial that's expected to last 6 to 8 weeks.
3: And Pakistan's government says it will challenge a Supreme Court order to transfer jailed former Prime Minister Imran Khan from prison to a private hospital in Islamabad for medical treatment. The court ordered on Tuesday that the 73-year-old be moved from Adiala Jail in Rawalpindi to Shifa International Hospital within 2 days, citing concerns for his health and safety. Government ministers have argued that the ruling goes beyond what the law permits, saying all prisoners must be treated in government facilities. And they say the transfer raises further concerns. Hira Mustafa has more from Islamabad.
5: They're also saying that extending a special treatment to only one prisoner is rather going to have serious consequences, because the fact that all the prisoners should be treated on equal ground. They are also saying that they're going to challenge the decision in Supreme Court on this basis.
6: With FSN Spotlight, I'm Simon Marks. Today, what's behind Russia's threats to the UK that it could face consequences for supplying drones to Ukraine that have been used in long-range attacks against Russian territory? The Russian embassy in London accused Prime Minister Andy Burnham's government of acting as an accomplice and co-perpetrator of bloody crimes and terrorist attacks. That's a reference to Ukraine's continuing and growing ability to strike at targets deep inside Russian territory, including some even in Moscow. Christopher Steele is a former intelligence officer with the UK's MI6.
7: The Russian leadership's deliberately kept both the draft of soldiers and the war away from the major cities, Moscow and St. Petersburg. But the war, as you know, is now coming home big time to those cities and others. And indeed, the shortage of troops on the front line means that they may well have to conscript people from those cities as well. And I think overall, the war, which has now lasted longer than Russia's or the Soviet Union's participation in the Second World War, is having a pretty deleterious effect on the Russian leadership and its standing amongst its own people.
6: Earlier this week, Russia shot down 180 drones in the Moscow region on a single night. But one Ukrainian strike destroyed a warehouse operated by Wildberries, Russia's equivalent of Amazon. At least 3 people, including a 10-year-old girl, were reported to have died in that attack. With FSN Spotlight, I'm Simon Marks.
3: Now a look at your latest headlines. Iran is considering targeting US military bases in Europe if the conflict escalates. This is as the UAE cuts ties with Tehran after 2 ballistic missiles were fired. The trial of Meta over alleged child harms begins its second day today. Prosecutors are seeking $1.6 trillion in damages. Pakistan's government says it will challenge a Supreme Court order to transfer jailed former Prime Minister Imran Khan from prison to a private hospital in Islamabad. And that's the latest from FSN. I'm James Goodison.

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Well, kicking off this edition of the Oldie Show, we had Charlie Rich, Brooks and Dunn, and Johnny Cash. Not bad. Nice job, Mr. Barney. Mr. Barney is my sidekick and partner. He puts all the great playlists together for us. I just push the buttons for the music. I'm Ned Ward, and this is the Oldie Show every Monday through Saturday. We start at 11 o'clock Pacific Daylight Time, playing the golden oldies from the 50s through the 90s, right here on 107.3 FM in beautiful Central Oregon, and online around the world, around the earth, around the globe, NewberryMix.com. All right, Dotsie Stern coming up. She's going to be your San Antonio Rose from 1976, and Waylon Jennings talking about the Wurlitzer Prize.

Mr. Barney Keeps Our World with Sir, a jukebox fully stocked with all the greatest music from the 50s through the 1990s, each and every day, Monday through Saturday. You know, we play it for you. We play it for you. We have a great lineup coming up. You have the Five Keys coming your way. Conway Twitty, Garth Brooks, Safaris, Tony Bennett, Queen Latifah. 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

0: 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All right, let's go back now to 1990, when one Mr. Garth Brooks had a giant hit called Friends in Low Places.
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But goody. Oh, wow, is that a goody? Those are the Safaris, an image of a girl. And we heard Garth Brooks with He's Got Friends over there in the low places. Ladies and gentlemen, boys and girls, I'll give you a minute or so to find your favorite dance partner. We have a dandy for you. I don't think we've ever played this one, Mr. Barney. It's a great song, so find your dance partners while we tell you a little bit about some of the shows here on our radio station. Monday nights with the Milkman. New time now starts at 5 p.m. on Mondays. New Wave 80s and the alternative music, the Milkman. Saturday night from 6 to 8 with Stu Johnson conducting the orchestras for the heavy-duty metal, rock, and roll. And then on Sunday, you're cordially invited to join in on a great Christian music show. Then, Sings My Soul. Sundays at 10 a.m. and then again at 4 in the afternoon. Presented by, hosted by Pastor Norm Soyster. So there you have it. Some great listening ideas for you. Check them out. And, of course, our show is on every day, Monday through Saturday at 11 a.m. All right, favorite dance partner now. Find your favorite cuddle. This is from an album called Duets. It's Tony Bennett and Queen Latifah. Here we go.

It's a matter of time, and we heard our slow dance feature with Tony Bennett. Who can I turn to? Wow, what a beautiful song. Well, we have, we've got to have another hour coming up, you know, pretty quick. About 25 minutes or so from right now. And we're going to play some more great music for you. And, of course, this hour we're going to finish up with some of your favorites. If you have a request or a comment about our show, we'd love to hear from you. Send me an email at nward7@yahoo.com. We have a song that we are going to play. Well, we're going to play it this hour, but we're going to wait and play it next hour. We've never played it. I haven't heard it very often. So you probably haven't heard it very often either, unless something. It's from 1951. It's by Zeb Turner. Does that ring any bells with you? You don't want to miss it. It's unique. It's coming up in the next hour. All right, let's talk. Excuse me. Kind of a little inside deal here with Mr. Barney. He doesn't think we should even play it, but I'm going to play it anyway. Is it okay, Mr. B? We'll start it. I'd like to tell you a little bit about God's Grease Monkey right now. You still have some great driving time here for the summer. And, of course, then we'll be heading right into the fall and then soon in the winter driving. So it's a great idea, great timing right now to take care of whatever might need to be taken care of on your automobile or on your rig. 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

0: dedicated to the one I love. Those are the Shirelles and Jimmy Dore Orchestra and his orchestra from the 1950s. So rare. Well, hour number one is history. We'll be right back with some more great music. Stay with us now. Hour two of the Oldie Show coming right
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All right, we got it going. Mr. Barney's got it going. Mule Train by Frankie Lane. And the Fendermen to kick it off with Mule, Skinner Blues, all the way from 1960. I'm Ned Ward playing the tunes for you, the golden oldies from the 50s through the 90s right here on NewberryMix.com and on our FM station KNCP 107.3. 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

Robert, Luke, and Susie. Susie, darling, we heard the Falcons. You're so fine. All right, well, I'm Dead Ward playing the tunes for you today, and we're going to be having some great, great entertainers on our show. Buddy Holly's coming your way, Little Anthony the Imperials, Jimmy Jones. Remember Handyman? We got that for you. The Hoosier Hot Shots singing Let's Not, and say we did. Alan Jackson, and so much more. We're happy to have you with us. 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You'll be happy that you did. And a quick note, too, if you'd like to follow some of the 50s, 60s, and 70s music that we're playing today, go to VinylRecordMemories.com. 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Let's get after it now, Mr. Barney. We have Buddy Holly saying, that'll be the day.

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I want to tell you just how much I love you, The Twilights with Phil Phillips. That's from 1959. And little Anthony and all of his Imperials saying, I'm on the outside, looking in, from 1964. I'm Ned Ward playing all the music for you from 2026. How about that? but we're playing the old stuff. You know, we're playing the music. We have some from the 40s, the 50s, all the way through the 1990s, just for you. Hard to find on any other radio station around, the mix that Mr. Barney puts together for us.

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More great music coming your way right now by request. Johnny Horton, going north to Alaska. We are

All the way back from 1984, that's Ricky Skaggs. What a great song that is. Uncle Penn, number one back in 1984. And we heard another number one, but it was 1961, North to Alaska by Johnny Horton, and another number one. We just keep playing the number ones, don't we, Barney? Yeah. K.T. Osland. Hey, Bobby. Well, I think the next one is a number one, too, in the days gone by. It's by Patti Page. I went to your wedding. Some of you remember this song. Here we go.

0: Mary Kay, wow. 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
1: Yeah.
0: Good song. Very popular, and Patti Page sold a lot of records. I went to your wedding. All right. We have time right now to listen to Norm Fox and the Rob Roys. Tell Me Why, and then the Jamies with Summertime, Summertime, Summertime. Yeah.

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1: 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If you have a request or a comment about our show, send me an email. We'd love to hear from you. And if you're planning another outing or so before the, before everybody goes back to school and we get ready for football and all that good things, and you'd like to be part of the show, send me your request. We'll put it on for you. And let's see, what else? Take us with you when you go on that picnic, you go on that family outing, and we'd be happy to give a shout out to whomever you would like us to do. We are on the air Monday through Saturday at 11 a.m. on 107.3 on your FM dial. And around the world, around the earth, around the whole big ball of wax here, we are on the Internet. Yeah. Isn't everybody? We are at NewberryMix.com. All right. Alan Jackson taking us up to the top of the hour. Stay with us. More great music coming up.

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3: From Feature Story News in Washington, I'm James Goodison. Iran is considering targeting U.S. military bases in Europe if the conflict escalates, according to recent reports. Iranian insiders said they've been looking at military bases in Bulgaria and Cyprus. There are 10 bases with persistent U.S. military presence in South Europe alone. Analysts say that while Iranian missiles could reach as far as London, and the threat is real, the damage will be limited, owing to NATO defences and the reduced payload needed to travel further distances. NATO, in response, have said they're prepared and ready. They pointed to the fact that they intercepted 4 ballistic missiles heading to Turkey during the conflict. It reflects the defiant mood in Iran, which is digging in with its demands to fully control the Strait of Hormuz. President Trump is trying to squeeze them economically, with big sanctions expected this week. And for the UAE, one of Tehran's most important trading partners, it's cut economic ties after 2 ballistic missiles were fired at it from its neighbour. Iran deny having done so. The trial of Meta over alleged child harms from Facebook and Instagram has begun in Oakland, California, with opening statements from both sides on Tuesday. 4 US states are seeking up to $1.4 trillion in damages, alleging the company knowingly designed its platforms to hook young users. Meta's chief executive Mark Zuckerberg is among the witnesses prosecutors plan to call during the 6-week trial. Ira Spitzer has more from San Francisco.
4: For Meta's part, it's a lawyer has called the state's argument unsubstantiated and said that they were dealing with industry-wide challenges such as age verification, and that singling them out as being liable in this case was not fair. And they've repeatedly called the state's arguments overblown and have rejected strongly these allegations. So the stage is now set for a trial that's expected to last 6 to 8 weeks.
3: And Pakistan's government says it will challenge a Supreme Court order to transfer jailed former Prime Minister Imran Khan from prison to a private hospital in Islamabad for medical treatment. The court ordered on Tuesday that the 73-year-old be moved from Adiala Jail in Rawalpindi to Shifa International Hospital within 2 days, citing concerns for his health and safety. Government ministers have argued that the ruling goes beyond what the law permits, saying all prisoners must be treated in government facilities. And they say the transfer raises further concerns. Hira Mustafa has more from Islamabad.
5: They're also saying that extending a special treatment to only one prisoner is rather going to have serious consequences, because the fact that all the prisoners should be treated on equal ground. They are also saying that they're going to challenge the decision in Supreme Court on this basis.
6: With FSN Spotlight, I'm Simon Marks. Today, what's behind Russia's threats to the UK that it could face consequences for supplying drones to Ukraine that have been used in long-range attacks against Russian territory? The Russian embassy in London accused Prime Minister Andy Burnham's government of acting as an accomplice and co-perpetrator of bloody crimes and terrorist attacks. That's a reference to Ukraine's continuing and growing ability to strike at targets deep inside Russian territory, including some even in Moscow. Christopher Steele is a former intelligence officer with the UK's MI6.
7: The Russian leadership's deliberately kept both the draft of soldiers and the war away from the major cities, Moscow and St. Petersburg. But the war, as you know, is now coming home big time to those cities and others. And indeed, the shortage of troops on the front line means that they may well have to conscript people from those cities as well. And I think overall, the war, which has now lasted longer than Russia's or the Soviet Union's participation in the Second World War, is having a pretty deleterious effect on the Russian leadership and its standing amongst its own people.
6: Earlier this week, Russia shot down 180 drones in the Moscow region on a single night. But one Ukrainian strike destroyed a warehouse operated by Wildberries, Russia's equivalent of Amazon. At least 3 people, including a 10-year-old girl, were reported to have died in that attack. With FSN Spotlight, I'm Simon Marks.
3: Now a look at your latest headlines. Iran is considering targeting US military bases in Europe if the conflict escalates. This is as the UAE cuts ties with Tehran after 2 ballistic missiles were fired. The trial of Meta over alleged child harms begins its second day today. Prosecutors are seeking $1.6 trillion in damages. Pakistan's government says it will challenge a Supreme Court order to transfer jailed former Prime Minister Imran Khan from prison to a private hospital in Islamabad. And that's the latest from FSN. I'm James Goodison.

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3: From Feature Story News in Washington, I'm James Goodison. Iran is considering targeting U.S. military bases in Europe if the conflict escalates, according to recent reports. Iranian insiders said they've been looking at military bases in Bulgaria and Cyprus. There are 10 bases with persistent U.S. military presence in South Europe alone. Analysts say that while Iranian missiles could reach as far as London, and the threat is real, the damage will be limited, owing to NATO defences and the reduced payload needed to travel further distances. NATO in response have said they're prepared and ready. They pointed to the fact that they intercepted 4 ballistic missiles heading to Turkey during the conflict. It reflects the defiant mood in Iran, which is digging in with its demands to fully control the Strait of Hormuz. President Trump is trying to squeeze them economically, with big sanctions expected this week. And for the UAE, one of Tehran's most important trading partners, it's cut economic ties after 2 ballistic missiles were fired at it from its neighbour. Iran deny having done so. The trial of Meta over alleged child harms from Facebook and Instagram has begun in Oakland, California, with opening statements from both sides on Tuesday. 4 US states are seeking up to $1.4 trillion in damages, alleging the company knowingly designed its platforms to hook young users. Meta's chief executive Mark Zuckerberg is among the witnesses prosecutors plan to call during the 6-week trial. Ira Spitzer has more from San Francisco.
4: For Meta's part, it's a lawyer has called the state's argument unsubstantiated and said that they were dealing with industry-wide challenges such as age verification, and that singling them out as being liable in this case was not fair. And they've repeatedly called the state's arguments overblown and have rejected strongly these allegations. So the stage is now set for a trial that's expected to last 6 to 8 weeks.
3: And Pakistan's government says it will challenge a Supreme Court order to transfer jailed former Prime Minister Imran Khan from prison to a private hospital in Islamabad for medical treatment. The court ordered on Tuesday that the 73-year-old be moved from Adiala Jail in Rawalpindi to Shifa International Hospital within 2 days, citing concerns for his health and safety. Government ministers have argued that the ruling goes beyond what the law permits, saying all prisoners must be treated in government facilities. And they say the transfer raises further concerns. Hira Mustafa has more from Islamabad.
5: They're also saying that extending a special treatment to only one prisoner is rather going to have serious consequences, because the fact that all the prisoners should be treated on equal ground. They are also saying that they're going to challenge the decision in Supreme Court on this basis.
6: With FSN Spotlight, I'm Simon Marks. Today, what's behind Russia's threats to the UK that it could face consequences for supplying drones to Ukraine that have been used in long-range attacks against Russian territory? The Russian embassy in London accused Prime Minister Andy Burnham's government of acting as an accomplice and co-perpetrator of bloody crimes and terrorist attacks. That's a reference to Ukraine's continuing and growing ability to strike at targets deep inside Russian territory, including some even in Moscow. Christopher Steele is a former intelligence officer with the UK's MI6.
7: The Russian leadership's deliberately kept both the draft of soldiers and the war away from the major cities, Moscow and St. Petersburg. But the war, as you know, is now coming home big time to those cities and others. And indeed, the shortage of troops on the front line means that they may well have to conscript people from those cities as well. And I think overall, the war, which has now lasted longer than Russia's or the Soviet Union's participation in the Second World War, is having a pretty deleterious effect on the Russian leadership and its standing amongst its own people.
6: Earlier this week, Russia shot down 180 drones in the Moscow region on a single night. But one Ukrainian strike destroyed a warehouse operated by Wildberries, Russia's equivalent of Amazon. At least 3 people, including a 10-year-old girl, were reported to have died in that attack. With FSN Spotlight, I'm Simon Marks.
3: Now a look at your latest headlines. Iran is considering targeting US military bases in Europe if the conflict escalates. This is as the UAE cuts ties with Tehran after 2 ballistic missiles were fired. The trial of Meta over alleged child harms begins its second day today. Prosecutors are seeking $1.6 trillion in damages. Pakistan's government says it will challenge a Supreme Court order to transfer jailed former Prime Minister Imran Khan from prison to a private hospital in Islamabad. And that's the latest from FSN. I'm James Goodison.

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1: From Feature Story News in Washington, I'm Nick Harper. It's being reported that Iran has been examining potential strikes against American military assets in southeastern Europe, should US President Donald Trump escalate the war. The report from the Financial Times comes as Iran's armed forces have warned the Gulf states that assisting the US military could amount to participating in operations against Iran. FSN's James Goodison has more from Washington.
2: These reports initially surfaced in the Financial Times, which spoke to insiders from Iran, who said that two of the possible options were a base in Bulgaria, which isn't a US base, but was used by US forces as part of their attacks on Iran, and separately, the British RAF base in Cyprus, RAF Akrotiri, which was hit by a drone believed to have been fired by one of Iran's proxies during the conflict as well. This just gives a sense from Iran's point of view that they are doubling down, that they aren't willing to come to the table to make concessions.
1: Harry and Meghan, the British Duke and Duchess of Sussex, are reportedly leaving California and returning to the UK. That return is scheduled for the end of this month, 6 years after they quit the royal family and moved to the US. They're expected to live in a non-royal residence, continue their business ventures, and not take up official royal engagements. A former engineering director at Meta, the parent company of Instagram and Facebook, has claimed that child safety was not as important to the company as user engagement. Meta's on trial in California over allegations that it designed its platforms to hook users, that it misled the public about their safety, and that it collected data from children without parental consent. The company denies all the allegations against it. Healthcare companies Moderna and Merck have announced the first ever positive phase 3 results for a personalised cancer vaccine. It's been testing the vaccine on melanoma patients. The breakthrough sent both companies' share prices soaring. Merck finished the day up 12%, Moderna up 177%. Moderna's president has said thousands of patients could benefit as soon as next year. FSN's Mitch McCann has more from New York.
3: This signals a rapid turnaround for Moderna, it has to be said. The company performed very well during the COVID-19 pandemic as it moved to create a vaccine for the virus. But since then, its stock has mostly fallen. So this really represents what could be an optimistic future ahead. Now, these studies are going to continue before the companies decide whether or not to apply for regulatory approval in the United States as part of making this therapy more widely available. So I think that's something that investors will be betting on as well, that this drug becomes more widely available in the next few years, and then those stock prices will probably rise even higher than they have today.
1: From Bureaus Worldwide, this is FSN.
4: With FSN Spotlight, I'm Simon Marks. Today, what's behind Russia's threats to the UK that it could face consequences for supplying drones to Ukraine that have been used in long-range attacks against Russian territory? The Russian embassy in London accused Prime Minister Andy Burnham's government of acting as an accomplice and co-perpetrator of bloody crimes and terrorist attacks. That's a reference to Ukraine's continuing and growing ability to strike at targets deep inside Russian territory, including some even in Moscow. Christopher Steele is a former intelligence officer with the UK's MI6.
5: The Russian leadership's deliberately kept both the draft of soldiers and the war away from the major cities, Moscow and St. Petersburg. But the war, as you know, is now coming home big time to those cities and others. And indeed, the shortage of troops on the front line means that they may well have to conscript people from those cities as well. And I think overall, the war, which has now lasted longer than Russia's or the Soviet Union's participation in the Second World War, is having a pretty deleterious effect on the Russian leadership and its standing amongst its own people.
4: Earlier this week, Russia shot down 180 drones in the Moscow region on a single night. But one Ukrainian strike destroyed a warehouse operated by Wildberries, Russia's equivalent of Amazon. At least three people, including a 10-year-old girl, were reported to have died in that attack. With FSN Spotlight, I'm Simon Marks.
1: And the main news again. It's being reported that Iran is examining potential strike options against US military assets in southeastern Europe if US President Donald Trump escalates the war. Harry and Meghan, the British Duke and Duchess of Sussex, are reportedly leaving California and returning to the UK. And a former engineering director at Meta has claimed that child safety was not as important to the company as user engagement. That's Feature Story News, Nick Harper reporting.

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